Hello and welcome to The Folk Show. I'm Jane Bauer and thanks Austral for our theme, Edgy in Zurich. This program is being made for the Community Radio Network and is going all over Australia. So thank you for listening in wherever you are. I've been playing non-Australian music for the last couple of programs, so I'm going to concentrate back on some homegrown tracks. This is the Bushwhackers with the Maranoa Drovers from their Australian Songbook 2, and the voice up front, of course, is Dobe Newton.

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That would be via 101.7 Mallacoota, 96.9 Genoa Gypsy Point and surrounding areas. Or you could be live streaming in via our website 3mgb.org.au or one of the apps that you might have found us on. Community Radio Plus is a really good one, so is iHeart Radio. However you got here, welcome to Sisters of Soul. On this Saturday, the 8th of August, it's Maggie here in the studio. I'm back from the wilds of the city. I don't think we had a Sisters of Soul last week. Sorry about that. We have very few on our roster now. So when we've got some people out of town, like all three of us at the same time out of town, we're a bit stuck. So if you'd like to join Sisters of Soul, join the roster so that you can have a turn in here on a Saturday morning, that would be great. You could let us know by emailing kootafm@gmail.com. So, Sisters of Souls, all about the music. It's a celebration of female artists, songwriters, singers, mime artists. No, just kidding about that. Classic Motown bands, like the one we've just heard, the Marvelettes, with Please Mr. Postman. Lots more music coming up very soon. But let's have a look at the weather. Speaking of which, sorry about my tardy start to the program with this sun shining. I thought I must hang out the washing before I go. It's a very good drying day, but took me a little while to get the washing hung out, so hence me racing to the studio being a little late. Sorry about that. But it is a good drying day, so folks, we've got rain coming up. Could be a good day for you to get the washing out and dried today as well, because the forecast is for a sunny day with a top of 16 degrees. After our low of around 3, it was very cold overnight again. We're already up to 12.4 degrees. It's very nice out there with the sun shining, blue skies here in Mallacoota. It feels like just 9.6 degrees, but it is very pleasant outside. Now the forecast is for a sunny day. Light winds becoming northeast-southeast, 15 to 20 kilometres per hour in the late morning, then tending northwest-northeast in the evening. See what I mean? Good drying day. Some wind, not too much. At the moment, we've got north winds only around 9 kilometres per hour, so that will pick up for my washing soon. It's gusting up to about 14, so 9 to 14 kilometres per hour at the moment. We've got 64% humidity. We have no rain forecast by the Bureau today. The fire danger rating, we have no rating, as expected this time of the year. UV index is moderate today. That's gone up a notch from low because of this sunshine. Let's see. There's no wind warning for East Gippsland today. However, there's no wind warning for anybody today, but tomorrow, at this stage, wind warnings for tomorrow, Sunday the 9th of August, there's a strong wind warning for Port Phillip, Central Coast and East Gippsland Coast. But that is tomorrow, Sunday. That could change. We'll have to wait and see about that. Now, let's have a look at the outlook. So as I said, sunny, 16 degrees today. Tomorrow, showers increasing, top of 17. I'll just have a look at the details. There is a strong wind warning at the moment. That's because at the moment we've got a forecast for tomorrow for winds 20 to 30 kilometres per hour, increasing to 25 to 35 in the late afternoon. And a high chance of rain as well tomorrow. So it looks like the rain might be coming through a bit earlier than they'd originally thought. So, rainy and windy tomorrow. We've got that far. Low of 6, top of 17. Could get up to 4 mil of rain tomorrow. Monday, showers, maximum 17. 2 to 7 mil of rain is possible on Monday. That would be good. I'll be barracking for rain. I think we need it. Tuesday, mostly sunny, 17. No rain.
Wednesday, shower or two, 17, 0 to 2 mil of rain is possible. And then Thursday and Friday both say 0 to 1 mil of rain is possible, both with a maximum of 16 degrees, Thursday partly cloudy, Friday possible shower. So, looks like today and Tuesday are going to be the good days for getting your washing done. But we can expect some rain on the other days for the next week, particularly tomorrow and Monday. All right, I think that's all I need to tell you about the weather. Let's get back to more music. Straight away, I'll find the Mallacoota Inlet Tide Times and Heights shortly, and we'll talk about those too. But let's hear from Australian band The Waifs.

That was Una, of course, a well-known Beatles song, Here Comes the Sun, quite a different version of it. I think she does a great job of it. Hope you enjoyed listening to that one. Before Una, we were listening to The Waifs with a track called Fourth Floor. Now, I did promise a look at the Ballacoota Inlet tide times and heights, so we'll go through that now. It would be lovely out there on the water. It's a really nice morning. See what temperature the Bureau is saying. It is, if I go back to that screen, we're heading for a top of 16 degrees today, a sunny day with no rain expected, and we're up to 13.7 already, feels like 12.6. Sun is shining here in Ballacoota, and there's no wind warning today. So I think it does say light winds, 15 to 20 kilometres per hour in the late afternoon, so a little bit breezy, but it still would be very nice out there on the water. And at the moment, we have an incoming tide, but it's still pretty low. It's only around 0.4 metres at the moment. Now that's because low tide was at around 9 o'clock this morning, 8.55 to be precise on the screen here, but let's say 9 o'clock. Was low tide of 0.33 metres, and we're heading for high tide at 4 p.m. 4 o'clock this afternoon, high tide 1.4 metres. So we'll have an incoming tide for most of the day. We get a low tide at 11 p.m. tonight. Fit that in before the end of the day. Low tide at 11 p.m. of 0.28 metres. And then our next high tide won't be until Sunday morning, 4:42 a.m. will be high tide of 0.91 metres. We've got a very low tide at the moment. It's only around 0.4 metres. It started coming in since low tide an hour and a half ago. But it will be continuing to be an incoming tide up until 4 o'clock this afternoon. High tide, 1.4 metres. So that is the Ballacoota Inlet, tide times and heights. It's a little different from Gabo Island, but there's only a few minutes between them. And I've been reading that to you from williweather.com.au. Now, that reading of the Ballacoota Inlet, tide times and heights was brought to you by one of our valued long-term sponsors, Ballacoota Community Bank. Let's hear a word from them. Right now. 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

My guy there, Mary Wells. Before Mary Wells, we were listening to The Pretenders. And before The Pretenders, we were listening to, gosh, that was a while back, wasn't it? Can't remember that one. We did have Sarah Stora in the mix at one point, Moonstruck. Actually, the computer will tell me, what did we listen to back there? Amy Winehouse, that's who I'd forgotten. We heard Amy Winehouse, Our Day Will Come. We heard Sarah Stora, Australian country music artist, with Moonstruck, the beautiful Kev Carmody song. So that was quite a mixed bag of tunes there on Sisters of Soul this morning. Let's see what the weather's doing. I'm just going to refresh that. And I'm also going to remind you, while the screen's refreshing itself, about the updated telephone book, local telephone directory for Mallacoota and Genoa District for 2026. It's updated. It's available in the post office and also in Foodworks. It's a mere $10 to get your updated local phone directory with the beautiful pelican photo on the front cover. And it's got a whole heap of useful information in it, not just residential listings, but also businesses, tradespeople, community groups. And we've updated their website addresses and email addresses in many cases. There's emergency numbers. There's a whole heap of useful info in this updated phone book. So fork out your $10 and know that that money is going directly towards the ongoing broadcasting of 3MGB Community Radio. That phone directory is actually a really important part of our fundraising schedule.

schedule. So many thanks to those of you. Lots and lots of people have already purchased their phone directories. Many thanks to those who have. We've been putting lots of $10s into the bank, which is great. So they're still available at the post office and Foodworks as well. Now we've got to 13.6 degrees out there. The sun is still shining. Feels like just 11.5. The wind will pick up a little bit later, but at the moment it's only around 8 or 9 kilometres per hour, so pretty calm at the moment. Although the light winds will become northeast to southeasterly, 15 to 20 kilometres per hour in the late afternoon, then 10 northwest northeast in the evening. So a very nice day ahead before we get some showers coming through tomorrow. All right, let's see what's coming up next. Music-wise, we've heard those ones. Yeah, I think here's a classic from Carly Simon. Great lyrics to this track. And of course, you've probably guessed what the song is. It's You're So Vain.

0: This is Mark Neal. 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
2: 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Would the ambulance or any emergency services be able to locate you easily? 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Our ambulance community officers stress that in an emergency, they try to reach you as quickly as possible, and searching for your house number can cause unnecessary delay. 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Thank you.

Imelda May there, Irish singer-songwriter, Inside Out. And we had the Velvettes before that, Needle in a Haystack. Only a couple of minutes to go before we get to the 11 o'clock news, so I'll see if I can find a short song to play. I don't know if it's going to be that short. We'll just have to play half a song. I don't like interrupting songs, but I think we'll have to. But don't go away. After the 11 o'clock news, I'll be back with you for another whole hour of Sisters of Soul. This is a Sarah McLachlan song. 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

And welcome back to Sisters of Soul here on Wilderness Radio 3MGB. It's Maggie here in the studio on this sunny winter Saturday, Saturday the 8th of August. We're halfway through Sisters of Soul, but that means there's another whole hour of fabulous female artists ready for you to listen to. Sisters of Soul, after all, is all about celebrating women singers, female singers, songwriters, singer-songwriters. You get my drift, the whole lot. My laptop has a playlist ready to launch back into very soon. But let's have a look at the weather before we get back to the music. Lovely day today here in Mallacoota for a winter's day. Sun is shining. We're heading for a top of 16. No rain expected today. We're up to 14 degrees already. 14.1 feels like 12.4. Still very calm, winds from the east, only around 6 to 11 kilometres per hour. The wind will pick up a little bit, 15 to 20 kilometres per hour likely in the late afternoon, but there's no wind warning today. However, at this stage for tomorrow, Sunday, there is a strong wind warning for the East Gippsland coast for tomorrow. But back to today, we have no rating for fire danger. We have a moderate rating for UV index. Let's see what's coming up for the rest of the week. Tomorrow, Sunday, showers increasing, a maximum of 17, but we could get up to 4 mil of rain tomorrow. There's a high chance of rain tomorrow, damaging winds possible about the ranges, winds in East Gippsland likely to be north to northeasterly, 20 to 30 kilometres per hour, increasing to 25 to 35 kilometres per hour in the late afternoon. Hence that strong wind warning that has been forecast for tomorrow already. But let's hope we do get that up to 4 mil of rain with showers coming through tomorrow and more rain on Monday. Cross fingers. Showers are forecast, maximum 17. 2 to 7 mil of rain is possible. That's the forecast at this stage. Then that will clear briefly. Tuesday, mostly sunny, 17 degrees, no rain expected. Wednesday then, shower or two, maximum 17, could get up to 2 mil of rain on Wednesday, and then up to 1 mil on Thursday and also Friday, with Thursday being partly cloudy, 16 maximum. Friday, possible shower, also 16 maximum. So that's the day coming up, a bit of sunshine, a bit of rain, a bit of wind, a bit of a mixed bag, but we are heading into spring, only a few weeks to go, and I'll be saying to you what a lovely spring day it is, hopefully, but still right into winter at the moment. We've had some pretty cold nights, particularly last night. Those overnight temperatures are going to be a little bit milder for the next week. We've got some lows of 6. So tonight it'll drop down to a 6, but then the minimums on after that are Monday 10, Tuesday 7, Wednesday 6, Thursday 7, Friday 7. So still cold overnight, but better than 3 or 4, isn't it? Those few degrees really do make a difference. Let's get back to that music I promised. We're kicking off this half of Sisters of Soul with a great Australian singer-songwriter. Here's Missy Higgins.

program is proudly brought to you by Community Bank Mallacoota, where every account grows something local, right here in Mallacoota.

You're listening to Sisters of Soul. That was Tina Arena. You probably recognise the voice. Don't know if you would have heard her doing that particular track before, a cover version of Every Breath You Take. Tina Arena did a double album a few years back, probably quite a few years back now, time flies. It's called Songs of Love and Loss, and it's a double album, and that's one of the tracks from it. Now, just a couple of reminders about things on around Mallacoota and District. These two are for the littlies, the littlest members of our community. The library here at the Mallacoota Service Centre holds a couple of regular events for the little people. So we have rhyme time on Tuesdays. Tuesday mornings is rhyme time at the library, 10 a.m. Runs for about 45 minutes, I think. And then on Thursdays, there is story time, Thursday afternoon, 2:30. So both these are designed for preschoolers, toddlers, probably babies as well. Yeah, babies like to hear rhymes and songs and all that, don't they? So rhyme time on Tuesday mornings, 10 o'clock. Story time on Thursday afternoons at 2:30. And the great activities for the library to be running here in Mallacoota. It's important when you're at home with little ones to have some things to structure your week and for to get out of the house and change of scene and all that sort of thing. Now, we've talked about the little ones. This is for the older students, this one, and it's the Mallacoota Study Hub. The Wilderness Collective is home to the Mallacoota Study Hub. So if you've been looking for a quiet place to study with local support, this could be the place for you. The Mallacoota Study Hub is the newest of 31 study hubs across Victoria. You can enjoy extended access thanks to the electronic entry system. 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Again, that's gestudyhub.org. And or you could pop into the Wilderness Collective, find out more about it, have a look at the study space that's there. The Wilderness Collective, of course, is right here in the middle of town, 56 Maurice Avenue, just up the road from where I'm talking to you at 3MGB's studio here. Now, if you'd like more information, you can contact the local student support person, Angus Buchanan, who just happens to be one of our 3MGB presenters as well. 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Again, that's gellen.org.au. Or you can call the hub on 0487 639 955. To repeat that number, it's 0487 639 955, or as I mentioned, pop into the Wilderness Collective. They're open, I think, 9 to 5 weekdays, and the friendly folk in there would be happy to show you the facility and tell you more about the Mallacoota Study Hub. All right, I'm going to get back to some more music. The time is 11:26. Let's see what's coming up next. What will we listen to? I think we'll listen to... I think Peggy Lee. I've got a real soft spot for Peggy Lee. I mean, she must have been a great performer, particularly to see live. Here's one of her very well-known tracks, I Love Being Here With You.

0: 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Enjoy.
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Bit of a classic there from Carole King from the Tapestry album, early 70s, I think that was, wasn't it? Will You Still Love Me Tomorrow? Before Carole King, we heard the Mojos, an Australian band with Sassy Mama, and we'd started off that set with Peggy Lee, I Love Being Here With You. Now, I've got a couple of CFA flyers, media releases here to talk about, and the first one is about the smoke alarm installations that the Mallacoota CFA Brigade is offering to people who, so they can install free smoke alarms powered with a 10-year lithium battery in the homes of people who cannot purchase, install or maintain their alarms themselves. So if you've been struggling to keep up with the requirement of having working smoke alarms in your home, talk to the CFA. They might be able to help you out there. I'll give you the phone number to call shortly. And this is also a reminder to all of us that only working smoke alarms save lives. By law, all homes are required to have working smoke alarms. And 72% of fatal house fires start in the bedroom and occur while a person is sleeping. Because when we're asleep, we don't hear the fire or smell the smoke. And by the time we wake up and notice what's going on, it can be too late and have very severe consequences. So it's a reminder to everyone to make sure we've got working smoke alarms in our homes. The CFA recommends having them installed in bedrooms as well as living areas. And the Mallacoota CFA is happy to chat to anyone in the community about general home fire safety requirements and give advice. So if you'd just like to have a chat about what you need to be doing or how you should be doing it, please get in touch with the Mallacoota CFA. Or if you are struggling to be able to purchase, install or maintain smoke alarms yourselves, talk to the CFA. They might be able to help you out by doing that for you. So the number is 0438 580 396. I'll just repeat that for you, 0438 580 396. And many thanks to the hard-working volunteers of Mallacoota CFA. They've been pretty busy. They've helped out quite a few people, I think, with the smoke alarms offer. So do talk to them if you're finding it hard to get your own smoke alarms organised. And many thanks to the CFA volunteers, not only for providing this advice and doing these smoke alarms, but keeping us safe here in Mallacoota and District. They do a fabulous job. Okay, let's have some more music. I think I've got another Australian track that we can listen to. Yes, I do. Let's listen to Vicar and Linda, the Bull Sisters, playing here with the Black Sorrows. And the song is Never Let Me Go.

You're listening to Sisters of Soul. That was the late, great Renee Geyer there with her version of Midnight Train to Georgia. That was the second of two tracks with fabulous Australian female artists. So Renee Geyer was preceded by Vicar and Linda, the Bull Sisters, Never Let Me Go, along with the Black Sorrows. Now the time is 11:53. A little bit more time in Sisters of Soul to play you another tune or two, maybe just the one, depending on how long I ramble on for right now. We will go to the 12 o'clock news in a few minutes' time. And while the news is on, we'll do a quick switch in the studio here. Wally Hu is in the building. He's ready to get into action and bring you easy listening right through the afternoon, 12 noon, right through until 4 p.m. So stay tuned, lots more local content coming up your way on 3MGB the Savo. Now, have a little sneaky look at the weather here. We're heading for a top of 16 degrees today in Mallacoota, and we have made it to 15 already, 15.5 degrees out there at the moment. The sun is still shining, it looks beautiful. Feels like just 13.1 degrees, so a little bit of wind chill, but not much. It's still pretty calm. We've got an easterly wind at the moment around 9 to 11 kilometres per hour. The wind is going to pick up a bit this afternoon, but it's still going to be a nice sunny day with some rain coming through tomorrow. I hate that when I get croaky. I get croaky right in the middle of talking to you. Okay, the time is 11:55. I think it is time for me to say farewell from Sisters of Soul. Let me see if I can find a song that will fit the time slot nicely up until the 12 o'clock news. Let me see. Yeah, I think this one will do nicely. So I'm going to say farewell. Thanks for listening to Sisters of Soul this morning. Hope you've enjoyed the mix of music. And as I mentioned, Wally Hu is here and will be broadcasting easy listening right through the afternoon. So don't go away. Now we're going to finish off Sisters of Soul here with a classic from Gladys Knight and the Pips. I Can See Clearly Now. Thanks for listening. Enjoy the sunshine and have a great day.

0: Yes, this is a Polish Leprechaun with a something different. Yes, it is.
1: And good afternoon, this is Wally Hu here on this beautiful day in Mallacoota. The 8th of August. Yes, the 8th of the 8th, 2026. It is coming up to 10 past midday. Time for a weather update first before we continue on. Weather-wise, see what's happening there. Oh, it's a nice day, really. It's showing 15.5. However, it feels like 13.1, which is still very nice. Humidity 58%. Breezes from the east at 9 k's. Slowly increasing to 11 k's on certain occasions. Okay, chance of rain is 5%, which means no rain at all. That's why today is called sunny day. Yeah, sunny day for a Saturday. And sunny, light winds. And whatever they say, light winds, northeast to southeast, 15 to 20 k's. In the late afternoon, then tending northwest, northeast in the evening. Now, what have they got there? They've got a couple of warnings that we've got. A warning at 10 a.m. this morning was cancellation of the warning for Port Phillip and West and Central Coasts, whatever that warning was. And then at 11:30 we got severe weather warning, damaging winds for parts of Central, East Gippsland, North Central, North East and West and South Gippsland. So a strong wind warning is, severe weather, damaging winds. So very, very strong damaging winds. Okay, so take care out there. Make sure you're not anywhere out there when the winds pick up. Okay, what have we got? Minimum temperature overnight was 4.5. Maximum so far today has been 15.6. And there's been a no rainfall overnight. And no rainfall since 9 a.m. this morning. Right, and we're looking for a top of 16. Okay, tides, here we go. Tides, what have we got? This morning at 4:15 we had a high tide, 0.88 metres. Low tide came through at 9 a.m. this morning, 0.33 metres. Then a high tide will come in this afternoon about 4 p.m. 1.4 metres, and then about tonight sometime, yes, about 11 p.m, yes, quite late. Low tide of 0.28 metres. Then Sunday, the 9th of August, a high tide at about 4:45 in the morning of 0.91 metres. And that's quite nice. Quick look at the 6-day forecast. Oh, that's no bit of a change. They're telling you today that it's a 5% chance of rain, and then go to the 6-day forecast. Oh, yes, it is, sorry. Look at the wrong day. There we go. We go for Sunday. It says late showers, 70% chance of rain. Monday, clearing showers, 60% chance of rain. Tuesday, sunny, 10% chance. Wednesday, possible shower, 50% chance. Thursday, mostly sunny, 20% chance. And then Friday, mostly sunny, even though they say it'll be about 50% chance there as well. So we're down in the mid-range, whether it'll rain or not. Never quite sure when it happens around about there. Okay, that's enough chatter. Time to play some music, yes. Because of that much chatter, we'll do six in a row straight away. Yes, we will. Floyd Kramer, Perry Como, Fleetwood Mac, and a couple of instrumentals from James Last. Three of them. Here we go. Although, before we do that, I got to say that the tides were brought to you by our great sponsor, the Community Bank here. Here we are, a few words from them.
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Yeah, that's relaxing music for you. 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Perry Como with Hot Diggity. Fleetwood Mac with Albatross. And then we had James Last with Elizabethan Serenade. Number two was Guatemala. And number three was Evening Bells. And don't forget that we've got our new phone book out. Yes, it's up for sale these days. You can purchase it at the post office, Food Works, or in our gallery here behind 3MGB. It's only $10, so please purchase one. The purchases go towards the upkeep and running of Radio 3MGB, which happens to be your voice in the wilderness. So please continue to keep us going by buying the phone book. It's only $10. And it keeps you updated as to who's got what, and all the people that actually do a lot of things around town. Right, next we got another six in a row for you folks. Sonny and Cher, Leapy Lee, ABBA, Lobo, Electric Coconut, and Shep Fields and his orchestra. There we go, that's a good lot for you to listen to.

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And there we had Sonny and Cher with I Got You Babe, Leapy Lee with Little Arrows, Emma with Mamma Mia, Lobo, Me and You and a Dog Named Boo, and then Shep Fields with his orchestra with Tiny Bubbles, and the Electric Coconut with Moldy Old Dough. Right, now this is brought to you by the CFA. It's a media release, they should say, to ensure your burn off is registered. With the fire season behind us, the emergency services are urging landowners to register their burn offs to avoid unnecessary call outs. And the quickest and easiest way to register your burn off is by using the Fire Permits Victoria website, which is www.firepermits.vic.gov.au/notify. Now, if for any reason you are unable to plan ahead and need to start your burn off immediately, that's within the 2 hours, you can register by calling the phone number, which is 1-800-668-511. That's 1-800-668-511. However, early planning and online registration is the preferred method. For more information about burning off safely, visit www.cfa.vic.gov.au/burnoffs. Okay? That's from the CFA, which is good to make sure that you do it that way so you don't get the call-outs, as you know. They're all volunteers doing the stuff. Right, let's keep going with some more music. We've got the King, Elvis Presley. And he's going to do 1, 2, 3, 4 songs for us. Here we go.

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And that was the King, Elvis Presley. Number one was She's Not You. Number two, Return to Sender. Number three, You're the Devil in Disguise. And number four, Crying in the Chapel. And the Wilderness Collective is now the home of the Mallacoota Study Hub. 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That's 0487 639 955 during office hours to ask any more questions. The Study Hub. Great to have them here, so please use it. As you know, you don't use something, you end up losing it. Okay, what have we got next? We've got, we've got Eddie Arnes, Jean-Michel Jarre, The Rolling Stones, followed by the Weather Girls and two songs by the Andrews Sisters. Here we go.

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Keep listening.

He makes a company jump when he plays reveille. He's the boogie woogie bugle boy of Company B. He was a boogie woogie bugle boy of Company B. And when he plays boogie woogie bugle, he was busy as a buzz bee. And when he plays, he makes a company jump A to the bar. He's a boogie woogie bugle boy of Company B. Do do do do da da do da da do do. He blows it A to the bar. He can't blow a note if the bass and guitar.

And there we started with Ed Arnaz with My Cup Runneth Over. Jean-Michel Jarre with Magnetic Fields Part 5. And the Rolling Stones with Painted Black. The Weather Girls with It's Raining Men. The Andrew Sisters with Boogie Woogie Bugle Boy of Company B. And the last one there by the Andrew Sisters was Rum and Coca-Cola. Right. Now, the CFA here in Mallacoota has, probably CFA all over the place, have decided to help out with a free smoke alarm installation for people that have a problem. So CFA is offering to install free smoke alarms powered with a 10-year lithium battery in homes of people who cannot purchase, install or maintain their alarms themselves. So it's very important. So if you'd like to have the smoke alarms installed in your home or some general home fire safety advice, please get in touch with our team today, really. Give them a ring. Mallacoota, their phone number is mobile 0438 580 396. 0438 580 396. It's actually a good idea because, it's harder for people to find someone to help them out when they get to the stage where they can't do it themselves. So it's nice having the CFA coming and doing it for you if you fit into that category. If you don't and you want some fire safety advice, you can also chat to them about them. They'll help you out in that regard. Also, you can go to the CFA website, cfa.vic.gov.au/homefire, to learn about home fire safety and smoke alarms. And it's nice, the people here are, yes, doing that, so make sure you get it organised if you haven't done it for a long time and your smoke alarms haven't been checked. It is a worthwhile thing to get done. Okay, six more to go, yes, why not? We're going to have Transvision Vamp, Shirley Ellis, Split Ends, Sailor Jerry, The Temptations, and Shep and the Limelights. And we're off and running.

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1: Ever in your life see a diver kiss his wife while the bubbles bounce about above the water?
2: Come again?

Medical emergencies may include suspected heart attack, which may be characterised by tightness, discomfort or pain in the chest, sudden difficulty in breathing, sudden unexplained significant pain, a patient who is not fully conscious and awake, allergic reactions, fitting, imminent childbirth, electrocution, hypo or hyperthermia. The young, elderly and frail, and pregnant patients may be at risk. Consider enrolling in a first aid course and ensure that you have a first aid kit available. Please ensure that your property has an easily visible street number displayed. If you think that a person may potentially have a serious illness or injury, ring 000 for an ambulance. Remember, 000 is the go.

Right, there we started with Transvision Vamp with Baby, I Don't Care. Shirley Ellis with Ever Seen a Diver Kiss His Wife While the Bubbles Bounce Above the Water. It's a long title. Split Ends of 6 months in a Leaky Boat. Sailor Jerry with a veteran's version of Hallelujah. The Temptations with My Girl. And Shep and the Limelights with Gee Baby, What About You? Okay, just a reminder about Rhyme Time and Story Time at your local library. 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And it's only on while school term is on. When the school's on holidays, the kids from school are on holidays, so is Rhyme Time and Story Time. Okay? Right. Another six in a row, why not? I hope I've got it all right this time. We've got Tony Basil, Tiffany, Samantha Fox, Ronan Keating, Santana and Rob Thomas, and finishing off with Jim Reeves. Let's see if I've got it right. Here we go.

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It makes good sense.

And there we started off with Tony Basil with Hey Mickey. Tiffany, I think we're alone now. Samantha Fox, Touch Me, I Want Your Body. Ronan Keating with Nothing At All. Santana and Rob Thomas with Smooth. And Jim Reeves with He'll Have To Go. Now, the ambulance branch would like to keep this as a Heart Smart town, which it has done. It's done its job quite well by delivering CPR training and defibrillator awareness to our community. The only problem is that we need more and more people to do the training, just in case it's ever needed, okay? It enables you to help save a life and be comfortable to assist in a time of need. So join us for a learning session in a friendly environment. And it's only 30 minutes. 30 minutes for training. That's it. Finished. 30 minutes. And you have a CPR training and defibrillator awareness, so you know how to use the CPR part of it as well as the defibrillator part of it. So that's the individual bookings. Now, if you want group bookings, you can do group bookings as well. It is still only a 30-minute training session. It can be held at the ambulance branch or a location of your choosing. And remember, they say these sessions are free of charge, which means it's great. Something you learn for nothing, which is very important these days. And to have further information, right, if you just want information or bookings, you've got the choice, either one of those, contact the ambulance branch on landline 03-51-58-0211. 03-51-58-0211. Or a paramedic support coordinator on his mobile or her mobile. I'm not quite sure who the paramedic support coordinator is. The number is 0428-378-017. That's 0428-378-017. Yes, I reckon anybody, you know, teens upwards should learn these things. They are very important. And never know when you're going to need them. I can tell you that now. Never know. So do get involved and get yourself trained in CPR and defibrillator awareness. Everybody should be involved in that. It doesn't take long, 30-minute training session, and gives you how to do things and so forth. Just and a refresher course for those who haven't done it for a while always helps as well. Okay, now we've got the Mamas and the Papas, the Easy Riders, Mental as Anything, Tracy Bird, and a couple of songs from the Trojan Horns. Here we go.

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Right, we started out off with Mamas and the Papas with Monday, Monday. Then we had the Easy Riders with Mary Ann. Mental as Anything, If You Leave Me Now, Can I Come Too? Tracy Byrd with The Truth About Men. Trojan Horns with Corn on the Cob. And the last one there was The Flasher. Right, now, community announcement on air. If you've got a local group or organisation and you want to get something on air, for no charge at all, 3MGB offices community announcements about events or services provided by local groups and organisations, free of charge, like I said. We also make general community announcements, such as letting you know about garage sales or reading lost and found notices. 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All community announcements need to be emailed to 3MGB. 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Okay, so send them via email to KutaFM. That's KutaFM, one word, @gmail.com, and we'll get it on air for you. And if you want to be a sponsor, again, send an email to KutaFM and see whether we'll get someone out to talk to you, and then you can just decide whether you want to continue want to be a sponsor or not. Because sometimes it can be a bit awkward when you work out what's going on. So, yes, please do. Okay, we're moving along here. We're going to listen to Richie Valens, a couple of songs from Con Dios. Then we're going to listen to, what's next? The Village People. Yes, The Village People. I haven't played them for a while, I don't think. And the second one by The Village People and David London. And then the third one by The Village People again. So three songs from The Village People. Here we go. Enjoy.

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Okay, folks, that we started off with Richie Valens with La Bamba. Con Dios with Nay Nana. Yes. And Con Dios again with What's a Woman Without a Man. Yes. And What's a Man Without a Woman. Yes. Then we had The Village People with Can't Stop the Music. The Village People plus David London with The Sound of the City. And then the Village People finished off with YMCA. Yep. Now, don't forget our World War II Bunker Museum. It's open every Tuesday at 9:30 a.m. The last entry is at 11:30 a.m. If you've never been to a World War II Operations Bunker Museum, it's a worthwhile visit. And if you haven't been there for a while, just to go down and see if there's any changes been made. It would be fantastic. Yes, and it's one of the few places in Australia that's got a World War II Operations Bunker Museum as well. I think there's only two of us. I must check up where the other one is. I keep saying two of us, but I can't remember. I remember someone telling me about it, but I'd haven't checked it up. Okay, and don't forget, yes, it's located in the beautiful bushland setting at Airport Road. From the town's roundabout, you go follow Betka Road to the airport access road, turn off, which happens to end up being on your right-hand side, around about 4.5k out of town. Yes, and if you want to know more information about the Bunker Museum, you can go to their website, which is www.malakutabunker.com.au. Right, yes, World War II Bunker Museum. Worthwhile visit for everybody concerned. Right, what have we got next? Okay, the big O, Roy Orbison. We're going to get 1, 2, 3, 4 of him. And then we're going to listen to the instrumental by The Shadows. And then Paul Anka, George the Fourth, George Hamilton the Fourth, and Johnny Nash get together for a song. And the last one is by the Ragdolls. Here we go.

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1: 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They brought you up.
2: 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You will be given orders yourself.

0: 5, don't show off driving. 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
2: 10, or even better, keep the original 10 commandments.

And there we started off with the Big O, Roy Orbison. Number one was Leah. Number two was Indian Wedding. Number three was I'm Hurting. And number four was Evergreen. Then we had The Shadows with the instrumental Wonderful Land. Next we had the three singers from the 60s, Paul Anka, George Hamilton the Fourth, and Johnny Nash, giving a thing on 10 teen, T-E-E-N commandments. And then we had the Rag Dolls with Dusty. Okay, now there's a little thing here about Angel Flights. We have a few people around who get shifted by Angel Flights to certain areas to get medical treatment. It's glad to have them around. There's a few places like that. There's also Care Flights and so forth. Angel Flight is a charity that coordinates non-emergency flights to help people in rural area access medical treatment that may not otherwise be available due to distance and high cost in travels. It's been around for about 20 years and more than 50,000 flights, and they continue to serve many travel routes. All flights are free and may involve patients travelling to medical facilities anywhere in Australia. Angel Flight pilots do not carry medical staff, do not act as an alternative to the Royal Flying Doctor Service or the ambulance service. Angel Flight's ground volunteers can provide car transportation between city airports and medical facilities or nearby accommodation. And Angel Flights now flies doctors and health professionals into rural areas as well, so they can spend more time on the ground with patients, which is great. Now, how do you access the service? Health professionals, like the Mallacoota Medical Centre or the MDHSS, who have a good knowledge of patients' medical conditions, are the only people Angel Flight can receive and accept requests from. Please contact your healthcare professional if you would like to request an Angel Flight service. For more information, contact Angel Flight Ambulance. There's two ways to do that. Number one is there's their website, www.angelflight.org.au. There's an email if you want information, you want to get information back. And their email address is mail, M-A-I-L, at angelflight.org.au, and the phone number they have is also 1-300-726-567, 1-300-726-567. Yep, great having those as volunteers helping us around and so forth. Very good. Okay. Now, we've got some more tunes to play through. A couple of TV themes. I won't mention what they are. See if you can work them out. The first one you should be able to. The second one you mightn't. I don't think it's been on for quite a while, the second one. And then we have Peter Elliott for number three. And then we end up with Pastel Six, number four. The Moonglows, number five. And Melissi, number six. Here we go.

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And there we had a couple of themes for the TV. Number one was Skippy, the Bush Kangaroo TV theme. And the second one was by Scooch, called Maybe Tomorrow. And it was for a show that was called The Littlest Hobo. Yes. Haven't seen it for a long time. It just disappeared off the screens, full stop. It was a dog that used to be able to save everything, save people everywhere. Okay. Then we had Peter Elliott with Three Little Piggies. Peggies. Not piggies, Peggies. And then Pastel Six with the Cinnamon Cinder. Cinnamon Cinder, that's better. And then we had Moonglows with Soda Pop. And then Matisse, not Melisse, Matisse with Boom Boom and Bar. Oh, the eyesight's going in there somewhere. Okay, time now for the weather update plus the six-day forecast. Currently showing 14.8, feels like 11.2. Ooh, humidity 59%, breezes from the east at 15 k's, occasionally getting up to 18 k's. Chance of rain was 5%, which means no rain at all. Today was sunny, yes it was. And we were going to reach 16 degrees. What did we get to? Let's see. 4.5 overnight, and we got to 16.3 today with no rain. There we go. So they were right. Okay, that's that part of it there. Now they had a couple of warnings here. 10 a.m. they had a cancellation of wind warning for Port Phillip and West and Central Coasts. And then at 11:30 thereabouts, they brought out a severe weather warning, damaging winds for parts of Central, East Gippsland, North Central, North East, and West and South Gippsland. So that's the part that still is there. Not happening though, which is good. Now, the tides for the people that play in the water. We had a low tide at about 3:45 in the morning, 0.88 metres. Then high tide at 3:45 in the morning, 0.88 metres. Low tide came through at about 9 a.m., 0.33 metres. Another high tide came through at, coming through very soon, about 4 o'clock, 1.4 metres. And then tonight about 11 p.m., a low tide of 0.28 metres. And Sunday the 9th of August, a high tide about 4:45 in the morning of 0.91 metres. That's the current one. Now we'll do the six-day forecast. Sunday, late shower 17. Monday, mostly cloudy 17. Tuesday, sunny 17. Wednesday, possible thunderstorm 17. Thursday, mostly sunny 16. Friday, also mostly sunny 16. Okay, that's the good part about it. Overnight temperatures between 6 and 7 degrees, except for a couple of exceptions. Monday night is 10, they say. That'll be unusual. And, okay, other than Monday night, they're between 6 and 7 for the rest of the nights. Now, Sunday is 60% chance of rain. Monday, 50% chance of rain. Wednesday, 60% chance of rain. And then Friday is 50% chance of rain. And usually they mean that there's no rain at all, but can't tell. Maybe they'll change a bit before those days happen. Maybe we'll come from a certain other area and may get a shower or two. Don't know. So those are the days to worry about. Sunday, Monday, Wednesday and Friday. As far as Tuesday and Thursday go, no rain at all in that predicament. It's only 10% chance and a 20% chance of rain, which means no rain at all. Okay, that's the six-day forecast for you. Confused to no end? Probably have. Right, that's that part of it there. That's out the road. Back to some more. Can I play something? Yes, I can. And I shall do that. I shall play two Neil Diamond songs. One's called
Good Day Today, and the other one's called Shame. Here we go. And I should be ready to say goodbye by the time they finish.

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3: Welcome to Off the Record. I'm Brian Wise. Thank you very much for joining me on the program this week, where my special guest is Texas music legend Ray Wiley Hubbard. The 79-year-old singer-songwriter was born in Oklahoma, but he spent a lot of time in his early years in New Mexico, where he ended up writing the song Up Against the Wall, Redneck Mother, a hit for Jerry Jeff Walker and others, of course. Later, Ray moved to Austin, Texas, and he began his recording career in 1975. He's now about to release his 20th album, Reel to Reel for Real. And I caught up with Ray by Zoom for quite a detailed chat about his career and about the album. So why don't you join me this hour and have a chat to Ray Wiley Hubbard and hear some music from his past and also from his brand new album. And let's start off with a song that kind of epitomizes the music industry, I reckon. Rock and roll is a vicious game. Ray Wiley Hubbard.

0: How you going?
1: We made it.
0: Congrats on the forthcoming new album, which I'll talk about in a minute. You've got some gigs coming up in August coinciding with the new album's release.
2: Yeah.
0: And speaking of gigs, I believe you played together with Terry Allen last year doing a gig in Austin. Did you see him recently when he was in town? Because I know Bakker played on your new album.
1: No, I didn't. I missed that. Terry lives in Santa Fe. We went down and saw him down there a couple of years ago. And then, of course, Bakker played on the album. But I missed that gig where it's, what's it called? Bloodthirsty Varmint?
0: Bloodsucking Maniacs.
1: Yeah, Bloodsucking Maniacs, you know. So I missed that, you know. But Terry's, we did the last show with Towns Van Zandt in Granbury, Texas. I guess it was in October. It was Terry Allen, Towns Van Zandt, and me. We did a song swap at the Granbury Opera House, not Opry, Opera.
0: Yeah.
1: And it was, then Towns went to Europe, and of course he passed away that New Year's Eve. But everybody was really worried, because Town hadn't shown up. I mean, it was just, he was running late, and everybody was really worried. And then Town showed up, and everybody got really worried. but it was a funky night with Terry. What a great writer both those guys were. I felt very honored to be among them.

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1: It's fantastic that you and Terry, a couple of legends of Texas music, are still making music and, you know, probably more popular than ever, I would imagine.
0: Yeah, now that I'm ready to quit, I'm doing better than I've ever done, you know? the whole writing thing, that creative spark, you know, as long as you can keep nourishing that. And, then, like I say, I'm still writing a lot. And it's kind of an anguish, but, that's what, I do. I mean, Willie's still writing. The Stones are still writing. You know, Billy Joel was writing right up till the last. So was Guy Clark. You know, it's kind of what we do. You know, we just... we write, you know, and that, then there's a gratification in that. For me, it's not really an ego thing. Hey, look at this cool song I wrote. It's a self-esteem thing. Like, okay, this is, this works, I'm still doing it, you know.
1: I really enjoyed your book, A Life Well Lived, but that was like 10 years ago. It seems like your life is still pretty well lived.
0: Yeah, nothing's happened since then. to write about. No, is that was, I mean, got my friend of mine, Tom Jurek, kept poking me with the stick to do that. And I probably should, you know, but it's I like songwriting and, I enjoyed doing that, but I was really glad when it was done.
1: It seems like there should be a sequel or some sort of follow-up or maybe an update on the book.
0: Yeah, probably so, but, you know... I'll think that. Yeah, some cool stuff's happened. You know, we did the whole co-starring and co-starring too, you know, with Ringo and Joe and Willie and, you know, everybody, John Five and Tyler Bryant, Larkin Poe. So, yeah, I could probably write some more, you know.
1: Well, there are some great stories in the book. You mentioned Ringo Starr because he loved the album Snake Farm. You got to play on stage with him, and he wrote a blurb for the book as well, didn't he?
0: So, yeah, pretty nice. I think I said something like, "Rez written a book. I haven't read it yet, but I'm sure it's great." And I said, "Can I use it?" And he goes, "Yeah." So anyhow, Ringo Starr acknowledging that I had a book, but he didn't say anything about it.
1: And there's a kind of connection with Ringo on the latest album, isn't there, with the Mike Campbell tracks that you recorded in Los Angeles?
0: Yeah, Mike called me out of the blue, and I said, "This is Mike Campbell over at Ringo, and your name came up." And I told Ringo, "I really liked your writing," and Ringo said, "Well, give him a call." So I'm giving you a call. What are you doing? I said, "Well, I'm trying to make a record." And he said, "Well, come out here and make a couple." So I said, so Lucas and I went out there and recorded with Mike and Steve, and it was thrilled. He's such a great guy, such an incredible musician, and we just spent a day out there just having a really good time, you know, and that was really it was a thrill to have someone, you know, that I admire and love, Tom Petty. So to be working with Mike Campbell, that was quite a thrill.
1: What a fantastic band.
0: Yeah, and what a fantastic songwriter, you know. And then, of course, Mike's out with his own band, the Dirty Knobs, and we saw him in Vegas, and it was just really great because he had a real small drum kit with Steve and he came out and played like a little Fender Deluxe, had real small amps, and he just came out and he would tell stories about these songs and about Tom. And, you know, like he said, "Yeah," I said, "I had a little four-track recorder, and I came up with this melody and took it to Tom." Tom goes, "Nah, I don't think so." So I just had it. So he said, somehow I ended up at Don Henley's, and I was at this big table, and I played it for him. And Don just didn't do anything. He said, "Yeah, okay." And he left. And the next day he said, Don called him up, said, "I wrote Boys of Summer to that music." So he tells these stories, and they're just phenomenal. Just phenomenal, you know. And he's just such a great, great cat.
1: The book that he wrote is also really great, isn't it?
0: Yeah, it was, I read it, and man, I tell you what, it's really, really inspiring. It really is. It was a great, great read, heartbreaker, yeah.
1: Yeah, yeah, and it was pretty heartbreaking when you read the chapter at the end, you know, when Tom passed, wasn't it? You know, it's really, really emotional.
0: Yeah, it really was, but it was so well written, just so well written.

0: Hey, this is Ray Wally Hubbard, everybody, and you are listening to Off the Record.
1: Of course, there's been articles about your songwriting, you know, specifically related to Texas, hasn't there? Lots of how you capture that sort of Texas ethos, don't you?
0: Well, yeah, that's like on the new album. I got a song called Cassette Mixtape, and I had the protagonist, the kid, come from North Carolina because I just written so many songs about Texas, and I went, yeah, okay, I've done that. So I said, you know, we left North Carolina, two young outlaws. So I just thought I'd, yeah, change something up. But, yeah, it's, you know, being here in Texas, you know, I'm an old cat, man, but I feel very fortunate to have seen Lightnin' Hopkins and Freddie King and Ernest Tubb, and then to hang out and with Billy Joe and Willie and Jerry Jeff, to have those, and Guy, to have those, to see those guys and their influence of just, they had such integrity about their songwriting. And, you know, Billy Joe's a little ornery every now and then. And, but, you know, their songwriting, to be able to see, be close to these guys and watch them, it was, I feel very fortunate.
1: And you were also there during, you know, that incredible era in Austin, you know, when Stevie Ray Vaughan was coming up, and it must have been pretty amazing back then.
0: Well, it was pretty incredible. You know, once Willie's house burned down and he moved to Nashville, then Jerry Jeff moved to Nashville and Michael Murphy was there. And then you had all these John Inman, Gary Nunn, Bob Livingston, all these great, great players. And Antone's opened up and Jimmy and Stevie Ray came down. And it was just this, it was a very, you know, some moments in time are more powerful than others. And that was a very powerful moment in time. You know, I guess it was like, you know, when the Beatles hit, you know, all of a sudden, man, everybody had these great bands just happened. And then you had Buffalo Springfield on the West Coast and San Francisco and everything was just going on. But then Austin was really, at that time, it was like it wasn't a competition because everybody was so good to each other, you know, Rusty Weir and all these guys, man, just to hang with them. And it was a very fantastic time.
1: How does it compare now? I mean, Austin's still pretty renowned for its live music scene, isn't it? But it's changed a lot, obviously.
0: Yeah, oh gosh, yes, it's really, really changed. But there are parts of it still funky, especially South Austin. You still got the Continental Club, mm-hmm. which has been there for 50 years, I guess, and the Saxon Pub, you know, and Stubbs, and I mean, so yeah. And then you got some really great young bands coming up. I just heard this young band called Tallulah Junction, and they're just great. They've got a lot of integrity about the writing, and then. Then you kind of got to see a new Bronzeville with Wade Bowen and Cody Canada, and then of course Randy Rogers down around there. So anyhow, yeah, it's still happening. You know, it's still going on.

0: Hey, this is Ray Wally Hubbard, everybody, and you are listening to Off the Record.
1: I was reading an interview with you where you were saying that a lot of people tried to classify you as a country singer, and you said you'd never been a country singer, and you wrote, for example, you were talking about when you wrote Up Against the Wall, Redneck Mother, you wrote it as an answer to Okie from Muskoki. I was wondering if you could talk about that, and how would we... I always think of you as a rock and roll artist rather than, put in that country style.
0: I start off in folk music, but always kind of had a rock and roll attitude about it, you know? And like I say, Redneck Mother was kind of an anti Okie from Muskogee fighting side of me, at the time, which I actually had a chance to open for Merle Haggard a couple of times. He was just treating me great. He said, get out there and do Redneck Mother. And they said, do the ending too. I start off in folk music, and having the influences of Michael Murphy, who wrote Wildfire, Geronimo's Cadillac, mm-hmm. have the influence of him, and a young guy named B.W. Stevenson, who went to high school with him, and then coming down to Austin and these really just little folk clubs, seeing old towns play a little club called the One Night, with 12 people there, but the songs were important. And so I was always kind of a folk singer, but with a kind of had a little rock and roll attitude, where I would, write, the freedom to write. I never was a mainstream writer, and I didn't care about that. I never really wrote a song to say, I'm going to write a song to try to get Garth Brooks to sing. I would just, just write, oh damn, there's a snake farm. I'll write about that. You know what I mean? Mm-hmm. And having that freedom. So it was one of those things I think I learned very on is writing the song, not thinking about its future. I'm not going to write this song to get a publishing deal. I'm not going to write this song to get somebody to cut. I'm just going to write the best, just a cool song. So, that's kind of what I'm still doing.
1: There's a lot of blues in there too. And you mentioned that you saw a lot of those blues players back when you were young. Yeah. There's a lot of blues in your music as well, isn't there?
0: Yeah, I was just, kind of a folk rock thing. That whole progressive country thing happened in Austin with Jerry Jeff and Rusty Weir and Michael Murphy and BW and all that. So it was kind of a folk rock, doing that stuff. But then I got into, when I was 41, 42, I got clean and sober, and I started really getting back into finger picking. And then I remembered, how powerful Lightnin' Hopkins was, just one guy and a guitar, and how he would just come out I'd open every show with a Lightnin' Hopkins lick just because I can. And so I got into it and really started trying to get into the finger picking guys, Mississippi John Hurt, and Mance Lipscomb. And of course, Lightnin', and then got in, some of the North Mississippi guys, R.L. Burnside and T-Model Ford and those guys. And so that really, it's one of those things I learned, too, that by learning new things, that gives the song a door to come through that wasn't there before. Like learning open G, I got Polecat, I think, and learning open D, I got Train Yard, got a mandolin and... wrote Crimson Dragon Tattoo, I think. Mm-hmm. So by learning finger picking and getting into that dead thumb groove thing, the doors open for these songs. And they're not like straight ahead 12 bar blues, I've done some old guitar and all that stuff, but it just gives it that's where I really feel comfortable. Getting a good groove and then laying some lyrics on that.

Ray Wiley Hubbard and his version recorded live of perhaps his best known song, Up Against the Wall, Redneck Mother. And Ray Wiley Hubbard is our special guest on Off the Record this week. The other tracks we heard in part one of our interview, an Austin, Texas band mentioned by Ray Wiley Hubbard as one of the rising stars on the local scene there, American Dream from Tallulah Junction, No Regrets from Mike Campbell, and The Dirty Knobs from their latest album, Mission of Mercy. Mike, of course, being guitarist and songwriter with Tom Petty and The Heartbreakers. Dirt Road from the Bloodsucking Maniacs, which is actually another Texas Legends family, along with him, Terry Allen. And Rock and Roll is a Vicious Game from the 2003 album Growl, released by Ray Wiley Hubbard. And let's return to our interview with Ray right now.

0: mentioned the Rolling Stones earlier, and the Stones and Keith Richards are mentioned in your songs on the new album. I reckon there are at least two songs on your album, Cassette Mixtape and maybe The Night, that the Stones could have done for their new forthcoming album.
1: Yeah, it's just, you know, like I said, I didn't write them for them or with them in mind, but you just write these songs and then you just, you know, I work with Jonathan Tyler, great engineer, great rock guy, you know, and then I took my guys in there, except for the two songs with Mike Campbell, you know, Kyle Snodder and Drew Sugar and, you know, just, and I think, and Kelly McQuee was in there and John Michael and Lucas, and we just went in there and cut, like, I wanted the album to sound like a real guys really playing. Like the albums that I really, really love were like the first first Buffalo Springfield album, the first Beatles, the first Stones. You can tell these guys were in a room playing. You know, there's pedal squeaks and string buzzes, and it's just real guys really playing, and I wanted that vibe. And so we cut, that's why it's called Real to Real for Real. We cut four or five of the songs directly to tape. With no overdubs, you know, just turned it on and played and went, yeah, let's do it again. Da, da, da. Yeah, let's use that one. You know, and it was just a young kid named Tobin Dale, just great, great guitar player. And we just went in there and just, I don't know, like I say, really played. And I really love that, you know.
0: You wouldn't have had to do many takes, would you? I imagine if you're doing it to tape, you wouldn't want to be editing too much, would you?
1: Nah, we didn't do anything over two or three times. Yeah, it's good. You know, I just lowered my standards. You know, it's like a roots rock record, you know? The way you mix a roots rock record is you take out the lip smacks. You take that out, you know, but then you leave in coughs and string noises and pedal squeaks and 60-cycle hums. You know, you leave those in, and you got a roots record, you know, which I'm being facetious there, but it's like that, you know, the real, I mean, it's like, I don't know, man, just like Lightning Hopkins, man. I was recording with a great guy named Gerf Morlix one time. And so I was had on the headphones. I was he records at his house. So I was in a bedroom and I was playing slide. All of a sudden I'm playing slide on this song. And all of a sudden my slide hits the wood and makes a clunk sound. And I stop. And I hear the hell with the headphones, and Gerf comes on and goes, what'd you stop for? And I said, well, my slide made a clunk sound. I hit the neck. And all of a sudden, there's this silence. And all of a sudden, he goes, Lightning Hopkins wouldn't have stopped. And he said, you know, he said, what kind of record you want to make, you know? And I went, ah. And so you know, I learned that. He said, you know, that right after you made that clunk, you might have done a lick that you could never do again. So he said, the thing is that performance is more important than perfection, you know? And I've always, because of that, believe that you get the performance, you know, like the guys with Tobin and Lucas, they'd play something and they'd go, oh man, let me do that again. I go, no, you know, that you don't want to. So anyhow, that's why the record, you know, like we sent it off to get mastered and it just kind of lost some of its sharp elbows. So I had Gerf Morlix master it. You know, and just that way it just, you know, sounds sonically really right. But then all of a sudden it's you can hear these guys playing, you know. The great thing, you know, if the mix is good, then all the mastering is you put all the songs at the same volume and you just get the space between the songs the same. And that's, you know, I mean, if it, you know, as Gerf says, just because you have a knob, you don't have to turn it, you know? So that was kind of the deal, you know? We just kind of, everything was just make everything the same volume, you know? So when you're playing it, one song doesn't drop down in volume. And so he left it just really kind of cool and raw, like some of the songs, especially like, you know, Good God, Look What the Cat Drug In, which will be the next thing we release. And then Dog or Wolf, it's just funky, you know. The drums are, I think the drums just had three mics on them, you know, just room mics, just way off and just, but they sound great, you know. That's the thing about Gerf, you know, don't mess with it, but it sounds good.

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1: Hey, you mentioned Look What the Cat Drug In. You wrote that with, or Michelle White inspired that, didn't she? Tell us about that.
2: Oh, she was, I've known her since she was a little kid, because I'd known Tony Joe back in the, I guess the 70s, you know, and I'd go hang out with Tony Joe, and she was this, just, you know, cute little kid, man. And all of a sudden we ran into each other, and then she said, yeah, you want to write a song? Yeah. And she said, I got this idea about this kind of Romeo guy, and it's just, you know, looking good. I just broke up with this guy, and, you know, good God, look what the cat drug in. So we wrote that and just kind of kept throwing lines about, you know, look, you know, all these just, I don't know. It was cooler because she was in L.A. and I was here in Austin, and we did a on the phone thing, and then we'd email each other some lines. And then, so yeah, it was, I love her to death. She's just so cool. You know, she's got that Tony Joe, just cool vibe about her, you know? And Tony Joe, man, he meant the world to me. Just, he did so much. Can you cuss on this thing?
1: You sure can.
2: Okay, I'll tell you a story.
1: Yeah.
2: So I had a song called Mother Blues. And in this story, this dancer would come in to this guy, and she says, you ever heard the song Poke Salad Annie? Every time I hear that song, my insides feel like warm butter, and I want to take off my clothes and dance around my underwear. And you go, down in Louisiana. So we used two lines of Poke Salad Annie in that. So I sent it to Tony Joe, and he said, oh, man, that's funny. I like that. That's really good. So the album was coming out on Tuesday. And so anyhow, Judy sent an email to EMI, big publishing company, right? And so they said, hey, we used two lines of Poke Salad Annie in this song Ray wrote called Mother Blues. They sent her back an email that says, you can use it for $5,000 and 66 2/3% of the song Mother Blues. So Judy sent them a email back, said, we'll bleep it. So I called Tony Joe and I said, well, Tony Joe, they want $5,000 plus the percentage of the pub. He goes, oh, no, man. I said, well, those old publishing guys, I don't have a lot to do with my publishing up there anymore. And anyhow, we got an email Monday that said, you can use the two lines for nothing and no percentage. So I called Tony Joe and I said, man, they said we could use it for nothing. He says, yeah. I called them old boys up there and I said, they didn't let you have it for nothing. I wasn't going to write them no more songs. You know, that was just, you know, what a great cat. But that's my wife, Judy.
1: Tony Joe always told the story about how he wrote Poke Salad Annie and Rainy Night in Georgia in one day. And I'm going to, that's got to be one of the most lucrative songwriting days in history, hasn't it? He could have retired on that.
2: He was, but he kept writing, man. He kept making records because that's what, as we were talking earlier, that's what these guys do. You know, got Tony Joe, he's a songwriter, you know, and man, yeah, he was just a great cat. He just really treated me just wonderful, you know.
1: He came to Australia on a lot of occasions, but you've never been here, I don't think, have you?
2: No. Kevin Welch, my friend, great songwriter, lives in Australia. Yeah. And there, and he tried to get me over there. But, man, you just don't drop by Australia. No, you have to plan it out. Man, you know, I'm kind of getting at that age where I just can't. You know, I live south of Austin, and, man, I don't even want to go to Waco.

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1: You've got some amazing characters in your songs. Where do you find them? Are they people that you've met, or are they people from your imagination? For example, the character in She Plays Crazy Mama. I mean, where did that come from?
0: Well, I've always have such a respect for women and that are like self-empowered and have self-esteem or just cool and low down and so I just had this idea of this this woman who, like, she always wanted a teardrop tattoo and to work with the rock band's road crew, and she plays Crazy Mama, you know, by J.J. Cale. And so I had this image of just this kind of badass, cool woman, you know. And that's the thing too, when I wrote the song Chick Singer Badass Rockin', you know, I called up Kelly McQuee, and you know, this woman who, like, she always wanted a teardrop tattoo and to work with the rock band's road crew, and she plays Crazy Mama, you know, by J.J. Cale. And so I had this image of just this kind of badass, cool woman, you know. And that's the thing too.

0: the line in there, like she doesn't particularly care who she gets it on with. I said, does that make it sound slutty? And they go, no, man, that makes her sound like she just makes her own choices. And so the thing with Crazy Mama, I just really had that idea in my mind of because I married a pretty badass woman, you know, Judy. She's pretty much a song where the blues is a pretty much true story. But, you know, and so I've always just want to make sure that I don't say anything that lessens a woman's self-esteem, because I have such a admiration for just the cool, badass woman.
1: You know, there's lots of other characters. Where do they pop into you? Do you read a lot? Do you?
0: I do read a lot. Yeah. My father was an English teacher. And so when I was a little kid, he didn't read me the Three Little Pigs. He'd read the Raven or the Charge of the Light Brigade. And he got me into reading very early. He'd say, here's A Tale of Two Cities. Here's The Last of the Mohicans. Here's The Telltale Heart. And so he got me into reading. And I still appreciate that. I still read quite a bit. I've, got a lot of books. I do read a lot, and I still do. And that kind of gives you an idea. It's like Heartbreaker. I read that by Mike Campbell. And there were some lines in there that I just went, whoa, those are like lyrics. So I wrote a couple of little verses, and I sent it to him, and he wrote me some stuff back. And so anyhow, we cut this song, and so I got, that we wrote together. I cut it with Tyler Bryant there in Nashville, and that'll be the single after the album comes out. You know, it's not on the album.

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1: You mentioned earlier, and you've said that this will probably be your last album. Are you sure about that?
0: Yeah, it's just I'm probably going to write and do the singles thing. Just throw out singles and see what happens. Because it's in my mind, I mean, it was always albums. You know, that when I was a kid, that there were albums. You know, I wouldn't have, you know, singles was pop stuff. You know, yeah, give me an album. Give me a Gordon Lightfoot, you know, whatever. Just, you know, give me a... You know, Free Wheeler, Bob Dylan, you know, those were albums. And always in my mind, when I'd go record, would write these songs, but then I would write them, put them as an album. And so I don't know, it's, you know, the whole music thing has changed now.

0: that album, you know, that, you know, CDs were supposed to be the wave of the future, you know, and I thought they were great. You had them in your car, you know, you can't even get a car nowadays that has one. And it's just like almost too much trouble to listen to music anymore, you know. It's a, and so to answer your question, yeah, this is probably the last album because it's a lot of work. And I just don't want you to have to work that hard. So we're just going to go in, record these songs, and just put them out, you know, and just see what happens.
1: But you're still going to write songs, aren't you? I mean...
0: Yeah. I've got so many songs now I don't even know what to do with, you know, that I'm still writing. Like, you know, you would think, oh, hey, man, I finished that album. It's recorded, mastered. It's going to be out. I just sat back. We don't have to do anything, you know. But then all of a sudden you go, oh. And you pick up that guitar and you're right, you know? And so, yeah, I've got so many songs that, we're probably, Lucas has built a little studio here at the house. So we're just going to go in there and do a kick drum tambourine and record them, you know? And so, yeah, because I'm still writing. That's the part I love writing. I love recording. And I love performing. It's still a joy to walk out on that stage and see people smile and get into it, but getting there and back, you know, that's the traveling kind of, you know, I forget how old I am, you know, and in my head, you know, I'm like 14 or 15, but my old knees say, nope, you're not that anymore.

Ray Wiley Hubbard in the song called The Night from his latest album, Reel to Reel for Reel, which is about to be released everywhere. And Ray Wiley Hubbard was our special guest on Off the Record this week. The other songs you heard during part two of our interview, she plays Crazy Mama, Look What the Cat Drug In, Cassette Tape Mix, my favourite song from the album, and Tip Your Hat to the Crow, all from that latest album. And Look What the Cat Drug In, co-written with Michelle White, the daughter of Tony Joe White. Well, thank you very much for listening to me this week on Off the Record. Hope you enjoyed our interview and the music with Ray Wiley Hubbard. I'll be back again next week on the satellite network of the Community Broadcasting Association of Australia, supported by the Community Broadcasting Foundation. Have a great week.

0: Hello and welcome to another Jazz Hour. I'm Barry O'Sullivan, with a program produced in the studios of 2MBS Fine Music Sydney and coming to you across Australia via the Community Radio Network. Adrian Lim Klumpas is a performer, composer and educator from Sydney. He performs primarily on piano with electroacoustics and preparations and has composed a range of works and commissions for chamber ensembles, choreographers and filmmakers. Adrian has released several albums, including two solo albums, Be Still and Yield, and most recently a new recording, Three Pianos, live at Phoenix Central Park. His music speaks to genres of minimalism, electronic music, post-rock and related subgenres of jazz and modal improvisation, free improvisation and the tradition of piano composition. We'll hear some of that music when Adrian Lim Klumpas joins me as my special studio guest on this edition of A Jazz Hour. But first, some of his musical favourites.
1: One, two, one, overthinking. One, two, da-da-da.

0: song penned by the vocalist Cecile McLaurin-Salvant called Anything But Now, themed around the thing that affects most of us, procrastination, I would imagine, from the album Oh Snap, a set of 12 originals and one cover from that breezy jazz swinger, featuring the freewheeling pianist Sullivan Fortner. That's the music choice of my studio guest, Adrian Lim Klumpus. And I suppose that falls into your genres, Adrian. Welcome to A Jazzer.
1: Thanks for having me, Barry. Yeah, that track at and Cecile's music and Sullivan's piano playing, like it.
0: It's a lot of free improvisation there.
1: Yeah, there's a lot of freedom to be expressive, and you know, Cecile does that through her lyric writing, and we get these themes that you don't often hear in jazz in her work. Just the ability and the freedom that Sullivan plays the piano with, I'd find astounding and aspiring.
0: And inspirational?
1: Inspiring. Yeah, just it makes me want to go and practice.
0: Oh, really? And yeah. Do you get the same feeling from jazz vocalists?
1: Yes. So I think in the world of jazz, which I've been a part of for decades, I think jazz vocals just, they speak differently to me. And the way that as a piano player you have to perform in that setting is just so, is very different and demanding and enjoyable when it just really works out. And, you know, I feel like I'm quite a giving and supportive person. So when I can do that musically, and that's really ticks my box.
0: So you'd be called upon that quite regularly as a teacher, I'd imagine.
1: Yes.
0: How would someone like the style of Sullivan Fortner and Cecile McLaurin-Salmon inspire you and your students? How could you convey that through inspiration to your students?
1: Oh, that's about persistence and creativity all the time. And being prepared to play, to perform is about, with jazz, is about being prepared to create, which is different than if you ask me to play a Bach Prelude and Fugue, for example. That's not really a creative moment. There are times when you've got to be in a different concentration flow for that. But when we're playing jazz, and as a singer or as an accompanist or as a soloist, you can take a chance and you can stretch something out, or you can suggest something to another musician who's listening in the group with you. Then that creative moment is the important one. And then the performance actually, in my mind, kind of subsides a bit. And I'm not really engaging with my audience as much. I'm now engaging with the people around me or with music itself.
0: Now, you teach in different places. How would you utilize that in the secondary school situation? And then again, you teach at university level. Mm. So it's different styles or different types of inspiration, I'd imagine, in those situations.
1: Yeah, so in my my high school job, that's about revealing different types of music to different types of kids, and then they can be inspired by listening to new things or trying out a different instrument or trying out their instrument in a different way. When I'm teaching undergraduate or postgraduate music students, that's about finding their voice within their capacity. And so if their capacity can do lots of different things, then the creativity is a really important point to teach. So whereas, you know, if they're building their capacity, then sometimes you've got to teach the basics and the foundations.
0: So do you use your own music for that?
1: Sometimes, yeah. So we'll listen to my project, We Will Intersect, later on in this hour, but I tried my We Will Intersect project with my undergrad performing group last year, and it was very, very different to do a 40-minute spontaneous improvisation with musical cues. And I was really chuffed because there was these students, you know, they tried it on and they and it fit them, and they then were proudly strutting their stuff in this new way of making music. Mm. I do incorporate my ideas in what I do, because I feel that if I'm not being creative, even in my teaching jobs, something's missing.
0: We're going to play a track of yours now. It's a solo from your solo album called Yield, and it is basically preludes and fugues for the piano.
1: Yeah, so I had a project in mind where I would just write these small pieces and improvise them, and then do that Bach well-tempered clavier tribute by doing one in every key. I did a 10-track album and recorded it in one day. That's 10 of the 24 keys, and I've never revisited the project again. So here is so this track is called Watch, and it's the prelude in E flat major. Is its
0: the subtitle. Number one track,
1: and it's the number one track.

0: from the album Yield, Preludes and Fugues for the Piano by my guest Adrian Lim Klumpers there on an exceptional piano by the sound of it.
1: Yeah, that's it's an interesting story, that piano. Just off air, Barry, you were asking me about how this album came about. And yeah, I was having a bit of a block on what was coming out. It was around 2014, and and a really good friend of mine, Richard Belkner, who's an amazing engineer, he was doing a project for another pianist, and said he's got a grant from the government and he's bringing in a Steinway into my studio. Why don't you come in after hours and record? Just do whatever you want. And I'd had these sketches for this Prelude and Fugues thing going. And he said, you've got 3 hours, record whatever you can. So I went round to his place at night and the first session finished and everything was still mic'd up. And I sat down at the piano and I got these 10 tracks out in that 3 hours under pressure. Some of them were unfinished, which was, so they were improvised. That track was actually improvised.
0: In the key of?
1: In the E-flat minor. I incorrectly said E-flat major for those. And I'm sure there's some brilliant music minds who listen to this radio station.
0: I'm sure there are.
1: And there's some moments on that album, there's some moments and there's some composed things. And all the overdubbing and electronics were done in the studio on that day too.
0: Wow.
1: So it was just a really deep, deep moment of me and a pristine piano and 13 microphones attached to it.
0: Mm-hmm.
1: And then Richie and I had a lot of piano colours to work with in the mixing of it. So there's some other ambient and more electronic sounding pieces on that album, but they are all originating from that one Steinway piano from that one session.
0: And it was inspired by Bach?
1: Yeah, Bach, essentially. I'd been playing a lot of Bach in my own practice. And I do those kind of things occasionally, you know, just to increase my awareness of my own playing. And
0: what you play Bach?
1: Yeah.
0: At home.
1: Just
0: in
1: for
0: practice.
1: Yeah, just for fun. And then those kind of things that you become aware of while they're practicing, my hope is that they go into my subconscious. So then when I'm improvising, that language or that technique will come out in the improvisation.
0: Mm-hmm.
1: So you've got to, I feel that as an improviser, you've got to feed that subconscious regularly and often. Otherwise, you end up improvising the same thing over and over and over again, you know, in a kind of way.
0: Feeding your subconscious, your next music choice from Alvar Aalto and Ryuichi Sakamoto from their album Varun, yeah?
1: Yes.
0: That fed into your subconscious.
1: Yeah, so
0: back in 2002.
1: Yeah, that's right. When you asked me to select some music, I always think I like an origin story. And I think this album really changed the way I thought about music overall. I was young. I'd finished my jazz degree and was very in the land of jazz. And then this album, where the combination of the ambient electronics and this very emotive piano playing from Ryuichi Sakamoto just really struck a chord with me.

0: There it was, from the album Vroon, V-R-I-O-O-N, a debut collaboration between Ryuichi Sakamoto and Alvar Aalto, a German, well, electronic artist, I would describe it. Released in 2002, this is the first of a series of albums called the Virus Series, and it's followed by four others. The initial letters of the five albums together form the word virus, and it's mainly minimalistic music characterized by unusual experimental sound driven by piano and distorted clip samples. And right up the alley of my studio guest, Adrian Lim Klumpus, talking about which we'll play a track from your album, Tangents, which it is right up their alley, isn't it?
1: Yeah.
0: Tell me about Tangents.
1: Oh, Tangent, we've been together for 16 years now. We work on albums that aren't necessarily what we sound like live. So we go into the recording studio in the knowledge that we are going to compose things out of those improvisations. So the improvisation comes first, then we do post-production, we might do overdubs, and then we construct arcs and introductions and things like that. So therefore, the artifact is essentially constructed from improvisation, whereas jazz is where you are capturing the improvisation itself as the music.
0: But all of the members of Tangents are people that play jazz?
1: No, actually. So Peter Hollow is our cellist. You might know him from the four-play string quartet, and he's a electronic artist in his own right. Mm. And Ollie Bowne, who is he's an electronic music producer. He doesn't play an instrument in Tangents. And then Evan Dorian is a jazz drummer. So Evan and I bring the jazz language and the jazz interaction, and Peter brings his melodic sensibility from the classical realm. Then Ollie does a lot of the electronic drum production and the arranging and the sampling and the strange sounds that you might hear in a Tangents mm-hmm. record.
0: And the album, did you say you get together in the studio and create the improvisation?
1: Yes.
0: And then build on that?
1: Yes, yeah. So sometimes if you're composing, you'll compose the piece first and rehearse it, and the studio is almost the last spot mm-hmm. where you go. Whereas in the Tangents process, the studio is the first thing that we do. So when we embark on a new project, which is what we did just a couple of weeks ago, we hired a studio and recorded 2 days of music, and I think we've got about 29 takes to get through, and then we find the moments which are really unique or have a certain energy, and then we build compositions around that. So in that kind of reverse engineering way, we get quite unique music, I feel.
0: Is that where Terracotta came from?
1: Yes, Terracotta was built that way, and as was, you know, and this is off the album New Bodies from 2018, and the album that we released in 2021, the double album, that also used the same process.

0: You're listening to a Jazz Hour coming to Across Australia from the studios of 2MBS Fine Music Sydney. I'm Barry O'Sullivan. Well, my studio guest is the pianist and improviser and electronic minimalist artist Adrian Lim Klumpus that we just heard from, and his album Tangents, that was a track called Terracotta. Let's get back to jazz now. Well, what most people refer to as jazz, and Bill Evans Trio, which is your next music choice. This is the fifth studio album of Bill Evans, 8 months after his successful collaboration with Miles Davis on the Kind of Blue album. He recorded this with the first ever Bill Evans Trio. When did you first hear this?
1: As an undergrad music student.
0: At the Conservatorium.
1: At the Conservatorium. And one of my teachers said, I think you'd really like Bill Evans.
0: Oh,
1: and
0: who said that to you?
1: It was Dick Monts. He was the head of jazz studies at the time.
0: Ooh, and Monsing.
1: And then he encouraged me to listen to a particular CD, and I did. And then I listened to every single CD that I could lay my hands on, and I did a lot of transcribing and a lot of practicing. And the way Bill Evans approaches the piano and approaches improvising is unique, and it was groundbreaking at the time in that early 60s period. Resonates with me a lot just with the richness of harmony and the quirkiness of his melody lines, and then the interplay with his rhythm section is just out of this world. And I think when I play jazz, which isn't like standard jazz, which isn't that often, I do like to channel those kind of sounds. And
0: is it Bill Evans that you draw inspiration from in those situations?
1: Yeah, I think so. I just really like that sound, so it draws me back.
0: And as a student, you'd never heard of Bill Evans before?
1: As an 18-year-old, no. No, I was a classical pianist before turning to jazz, and arriving at the Conservatorium with not much jazz experience meant that everything was new. So
0: that must have been brave and wonderful for you.
1: Yeah, well, I think I turned to jazz at about the age of 16, and that was out of the, you know, I was playing concert level piano repertoire as a teenager and was just getting a bit frustrated with the slog of sitting at the piano and learning section after section. And then jazz was a bit more immediate. So that took my attention and my sole purpose, as it were, at that time.
0: And this particular track, Autumn Leaves, which is, they did two takes of this. Any reason why you chose this?
1: Yeah, there's just a lot of forward momentum in the music, and you just feel like you enter a roller coaster and you get off at the end. It's amazing.

0: one of the greatest improvisers of all time in jazz. That was the great Bill Evans from his album Portrait in Jazz with, tell us who was on the bass.
1: That's Scott LaFaro.
0: And the drums.
1: Yes, Paul Motion on the drums.
0: What a trio, eh?
1: It is, yeah. So I saw Paul Motion play in New York just before he died. And I took from that he kind of listens to the future. He can kind of play something and you don't know why it's kind of jarring a little bit or it's pushing the music in a particular direction. And then 3 minutes later, you'll understand why, because the band has managed to pick up on his ideas that was new at the time, at that moment, and then kind of come in a bit later on, and what he played, which was sounded a bit abstract, now makes sense all of a sudden. So it's like he pre-heard the band gravitating towards him in that moment and was able to set that up. I find that kind of improvising to be absolutely fascinating.
0: Well, that's real improvisation, isn't it?
1: Yes. Yeah.
0: And where did you learn and how did you learn to improvise?
1: Well, it's a long, long journey improvising. So particularly coming from a classical background where, you know, the chances you can take aren't that big. So learning to play jazz is about learning new repertoire and then learning new techniques on how to play that repertoire and then just slowly going off that. So if you're playing Autumn Leaves, for example, you can play the melody and then you can play a different version of the melody and then you go repeat it again and you play a slightly different version of that. And then you're actually now improvising. Even though there's a lot of commonality between the composition and what you're improvising, you are essentially making a new version of that melody. Then if you apply the jazz harmonic and theory principles of scales and chords, then you can take the structure of a song and apply and make up your own melodies on those chords and structures. And then eventually you can paste everything together in this one melodic line. And that's why Bill Evans is so influential to me. That was the first time when I really heard the harmony and the melody all make sense all in a line. And then you can, as a piano player, you can see your hand do it. You can see your hand arpeggiating C minor 7. And then as the next bar comes along and you see yourself playing an F Mixolydian scale coming down. And all that's happening in a split second. But then you do that enough and it all makes sense. You listen to enough jazz that's using that language, and then that informs your playing again through your subconscious. You kind of because you don't have enough time in jazz to decide what you're going to do. It's all happening as you're going. So that split second material is what makes that fascinating. Then there's that other part of your brain, which is the part that is controlling the overall sound. That part of your brain might also be the brain that's saying, what you just played is wrong. Why did you play that? And you're still improvising, you're still playing, but there's a voice inside your head which is saying, go on further, or stop now, or why did you play that, or that was really good. And you need to actually kind of silence that second part of your brain, that part of your brain which is the part that is controlling the overall sound. That part of your brain might also be the brain that's saying, what you just played is wrong. Why did you play that? And you're still improvising, you're still playing, but there's a voice inside your head which is saying, go on further, or stop now, or why did you

0: thinking about what shot, about hitting the ball, you are going to lose your rally. Because as soon as you've hit the ball and you're thinking about that, you aren't thinking with the other part of your brain, where am I going to run to next? So you need to think strategy and the technique at the same time. So in jazz, you've got to think of the strategy of how am I going to improvise at the same time as what am I actually playing? So that, and balancing that brain capacity is the challenge. And as a beginner, you start off with really low cognitive demand and you're playing easy things. You might use one scale, for example. Or you might start with the blues, which is a bit simpler. And then gradually, over time, you can absorb more harmonic information, more rhythmic information, and then you can expand your repertoire and expand your sound.
1: Well, your latest recording is a piano solo album of three pianists all improvising at the same time. Their minds must have been all racing together.
0: Yes, And that was a really interesting experiment. So in the one venue with three pianos where we couldn't see or hear each other. So we had a few acoustic battles to win. So I composed a video series of cues so that we could actually watch little word cues and chord symbol cues on our phones, and then we could improvise together and not worry about what the other people were playing. So that's more like simultaneous improvisation rather than group improvisation. But then the sum of its parts is much greater. So that was an interesting battle to win. But I think what we're hearing now is...
1: Just you solo.
0: Yeah, just me solo. So I introduced the sound of the three pianos. This is me playing a piano forte. I think it was built in 1870-something, which was as part of the collection at Phoenix Central Park.

0: beautifully recorded at Phoenix Central Park. That's the pianist Adrian Lim Klumpus from an album called Three Pianos Solo, which is available on Bandcamp under your name, yeah?
1: That's right, yes.
0: Get a hold of it and listen to the other two pianists. And then the unison of three pianists together on fabulous pianos, which included a Fazioli
1: and a Bluthner, which is one from Denmark, and then this old Erhardt.
0: Which one were you playing?
1: I was playing the very old one, the Erhardt piano, forte piano. It's called, yeah,
0: forte piano.
1: Yeah, beautiful. It's quite an interesting sound.
0: Lead us into this next track, which will take us out from your ensemble called We Will Intersect.
1: This is a group improvisation featuring Nick Kalogeros on trumpet and Miles Thomas on drums and Nick Meredith on percussion and electronics. And this track is the first of about 12 tracks, and it's one-hour improvisation which we made a few years ago.
0: Thank you so much for joining me. My studio guest has been Adrian Lim Klumpus.
1: Thanks for having me, Barry.
0: And you've been listening to A Jazz Hour, a program produced in the studios of 2MBS Fine Music Sydney, coming to you across Australia by the Community Radio Network. I'm Barry O'Sullivan, and until next time, I'll be seeing you. Take care.

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1: Thanks for joining me for another episode of Blues, Roots and Boots, a show that aims to bring you what is new and what is not so new from those who are known and not so known from Australia and the world in the fields of blues, roots and country music. 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

You have been listening to episode 282 of 1200 Degrees as heard across Australia with thanks to the Community Radio Network. This is yours truly, DJ D, hopping on the mic one last time to send you all much thanks for tuning in to another episode. That's right, another episode of nothing but 45s, 7-inch vinyl all the way through. And what an absolute pleasure it is to throw

You know the cliche, chase the dreams. How can you chase when they break your feet? We ain't making cream, fake J's and jeans. Make up for my losses, Maybelline. Paving the way for the broken teens. We ain't hopeless, raise a blade to the throat. No shaving cream, so don't play with me. And I've been changing schools. I've been breaking rules. We all live.

0: wonderful weddings over the decades, and that song, I tell you, was used by so many people. Okay, this is a newie by the outfit from Belgium. They call themselves the Dibs. Pete Jacobs is the guitarist and vocalist off their new album called Just For You. This is the Dibs. Last Chance, You Were Tech. Coast to
1: coast, it's number one. Across Australia, this is the Community Radio Network.

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0: We'll be back next week, so until then, I'm Pat Mitchell-Worley.
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0: And you've been listening to The Sounds of Memphis on Beale Street Caravan.

0: which is a one from Denmark, and then this old Earhart.
1: Which one were you playing?
0: I was playing the very old one, the Earhart piano, forte piano. It's called
1: forte piano.
0: Yeah, beautiful. It's quite an interesting sound.
1: Lead us into this next track, which will take us out from your ensemble called We Will Intersect.
0: This is a group improvisation featuring Nick Kalogeros on trumpet and Miles Thomas on drums and Nick Meredith on percussion and electronics. And this track is the first of about 12 tracks, and it's one-hour improvisation, which we made a few years ago.
1: Thank you so much for joining me. My studio guest has been Adrian Lim Klumpus.
0: Thanks for having me, Barry.
1: And you've been listening to A Jazz Hour, a program produced in the studios of 2MBS Fine Music Sydney, coming to you across Australia via the Community Radio Network. I'm Barry O'Sullivan, and until next time, I'll be seeing you. Take care.

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